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1: Hi, this is Dan Buttrey, combat veteran of the Iraq War. In 2010, former UW Badger football player and Global War on Terror combat veteran Jake Wood saw the horrors unfold in Haiti after a major earthquake and jumped into action. As other humanitarian organizations delayed their response, Jake and his team of seven moved quickly to help. Using their military background, they established support efforts in Haiti to save the lives of countless victims of the tragedy. He launched Team Rubicon, and today it's one of the premier veteran-led nonprofits serving globally. Thank you, Jake, for always being an impact player. You've inspired a generation to continue to serve.
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0: did what we normally do. 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
1: Hi, this is Dan Buttrey, combat veteran of the Iraq War. In season one of Paramount's Special Ops True, Milwaukee native Ephraim Matos' story is told as part of this incredible program. A former Navy SEAL sniper, after witnessing the horrors of war, Ephraim formed his own nonprofit to provide medical care on the front lines where humanity is lost. Videos show Ephraim saving a young girl from ISIS terrorists in Iraq, all while being shot and pressing on with the mission. Today, his Menominee Falls-based organization, Stronghold Rescue and Relief, continues to deploy globally and work to save those injured and near death in war zones.
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9: 60 years ago, on October 2nd, 1966, the Yardbirds used a studio session in London to put the finishing touches on their next single. Jeff Beck and Jimmy Page had overdubbed parts onto Happenings 10 years time ago. Also during their sessions at AdVision Studios, they recorded Psycho Daisies. Jimmy Page plays bass alongside drummer Jim McCarty. Jeff Beck plays guitar and sings. Jeff's lyrics describe how much he preferred to stay in the company of his L.A. girlfriend, Mary Hughes, rather than tour the rest of the United States. Jeff dropped out days into an American tour later that month, leaving Jimmy to take over as the Yardbirds' only guitarist. I'm Carol Miller. Stay tuned for more Zeppelin info and insight on the next Get the Lead Out.
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1: 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How do you know it's domesticated? 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
1: White Sox fans are all abuzz. 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And here's White Sox star Munetaka Murakami after that game last night.
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1: Hi, this is Dan Buttrey, combat veteran of the Iraq War. In 2010, former UW Badger football player and global war on terror combat veteran Jake Wood saw the horrors unfold in Haiti after a major earthquake and jumped into action. As other humanitarian organizations delayed their response, Jake and his team of seven moved quickly to help. Using their military background, they established support efforts in Haiti to save the lives of countless victims of the tragedy. He launched Team Rubicon, and today it's one of the premier veteran-led nonprofits serving globally. Thank you, Jake, for always being an impact player. You've inspired a generation to continue to serve.
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1: People listing their creatively named cats and dogs. Here's one named Cat Damon after Matt Damon and Bark Wahlberg after Mark Wahlberg. One called Motley Crue.
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2: We were all at the ballpark on Saturday night for Fan Appreciation Night with the Brewers and the Cardinals. And my first one ever, how many of them have you been to, Doreen?
3: Not a ton. I do typically, I was looking back at my memories, Sunny, that you say that, and I'm at a lot of the last games of the season. Mm-hmm. And typically, Fan Appreciation is not the last game. It's the second to last game. Sometimes it is. So, I don't know, a handful.
2: Yeah, we sat together and had a great time. My buddy Scott and I sitting next to you and your husband Jim, and I tried a brat with, what's it called? Stadium sauce?
3: Secret Stadium sauce.
4: So wait a minute. You've never had Secret Stadium sauce?
2: No.
4: Oh, it was brilliant.
2: It was great. I had a great time eating that. Had a great time at the game. Had a great time wandering around. Something fun happened with Scott and I because we were at the, what level is that that's called that we were sitting at?
3: The club level.
2: The club level. And so you need, obviously, tickets to get in, but then you can get out of the club level and go downstairs to explore, like, the food truck area, which we did.
3: But you can't get back in without your tickets.
2: Exactly. So we didn't have our tickets with us, and so we talked to a woman named Harriet at one of the exits, and we explained our situation that we don't have tickets.
3: Yeah, if you like let them know and you're kind of like, look at what I'm wearing.
2: Right.
3: I was wearing the hot dog jersey, so if I would have said, hey, I don't have my tickets, but you'll remember me, I've got the hot dog jersey on, they're pretty good about it.
2: Harriet insisted that we give a code word that she wrote down on her little pad.
3: Sure, that works.
2: Which is cool. And Scott just blurted out, pumpernickel. And so that became our code word, and we got back in and had a great time with the rest of the game. Marcus, you had a whole different experience watching the ball game.
4: I did, and I noticed you guys didn't come visit me down in the 200 level when you were down to food trucks. Thanks a lot, guys.
3: I didn't go to the food trucks, Marcus, and I had the tickets on my phone, so I could have wandered, but I didn't leave my seat at all except for to go get my free hot dog, which, by the way, two things I have to say about the game on Saturday. One, I got my hot dog, but I went to the first stand and they were out of hot dogs.
2: Wow.
3: How do you run out of hot dogs at a stand at a baseball game?
4: And then it was a sold out crowd.
3: Yeah, but still, I mean, they had hot dogs at the next one, but when we went to the next one, that's where we got, the reason you had the brat is because I got a brat and a hot dog, and the first brat that they gave me, and I don't know how you ate it, was so burnt that I was like,
4: oh, I love them like
3: absolutely
4: that,
3: not.
2: I did like it. It was a little burnt, but I liked it.
4: It was good. I had a brat kind of the same mode too, and it was fantastic. With Secret Stadium sauce.
3: Well, and that's what we put out. Well, so then I took it back and I said, can I have one that's not burnt like this? And the second one we got was a little charred, but not as bad. And then they just let me keep the burnt one because they were just going to throw it away or whatever. So she just said, keep it. But then I have sort of a bone to pick. And I wonder if someone with the Brewers is listening. The designated driver booth. Are you aware of this?
2: No.
4: Yes.
3: Okay. So the designated driver booth is, you go there, you tell them you're driving, and they give you a voucher for a free soda.
2: Mm-hmm.
3: All right. So you have to be 21 or older. Okay. So, you know, you're not whatever. And then typically you have to show your parking ticket. Whatever. But now when you scan the parking thing, if it's not, so my son went to go get his soda. He was going to drive and they wouldn't give it to him because he didn't. First of all, the guy said, you have to be 21 or older. And my son said, I am. I'm 22, actually. And the guy was kind of rude and said, happy birthday. And
2: wow.
3: Johnny was like, okay. And then he said, I need to see your

0: parking receipt. And Johnny said, I don't have it. Right. My dad, you know, whatever.
1: Right.
0: He would not give him the soda.
1: Wow.
0: It's a voucher for soda. Like, was it coming out of his paycheck?
1: Mm.
0: And this is one of the last games of the season. What would be the purpose to not give him his free soda?
2: It's not like $1,000 bill or something like that.
0: Right. It's a $5 soda or whatever the soda is. Mm. So I was a little put. I'd never had that happen before. Never had a complaint. They're usually pretty friendly because you're being responsible.
1: Right.
0: You know?
1: Right.
0: That was a little frustrating. Right.
2: So that was our experience. Now, Marcus, to your experience at the ballpark.
3: I spent the full day with the University of Wisconsin-Platteville Marching Band, which was great because they started today doing a special concert for the VA hospital, all the vets there. And it was magical to see all the vets lined up to enjoy the concert. Some of them just, you know, it was brilliant of the band to do that, to provide a little bit of entertainment for vets who were in the hospital. And then they headed right over to the ballpark, and they were cruising around the parking lots performing for all the tailgaters out there before they even went into the stadium.
2: Your son, of course, part of the band.
3: My son, of course, part of the band. Yep. So that was wonderful as well. And then the magic of seeing them before the national anthem. Before the first pitch, I thought was amazing.
2: They were showing some of the members of the band. You know,
3: did everyone pick him out?
2: No. I mean, I was hoping that they'd show, you know, like pan by him in more of a close up, because they did show close ups of some of the members, and I don't think he got on the close up montage.
3: Yeah, and then so I actually ran into some friends of ours at the ballpark as well. Ran into former KLH employee Mark Richards, who many of you know is the voice of your Milwaukee Brewers. Ran into him, asked him if I could take over for him at some point. You know, so I think I could do it, right?
0: I don't think it's up to Mark.
2: Yeah.
0: Mr. Luzak was there as well.
3: Mm-hmm. Mr. Luzak was there as well. And then I also ran into our good friend Rick Schlesinger, the president of business operations, who was busy in a rush because he had just gotten his frozen ice cream in a helmet.
1: Mm-hmm.
3: And he was dashing back to the press box.
1: Wow.
3: At the time. So I was, hey, Rick, how's it going? Hey, Marcus, how's it going? That was it. So,
2: and our good friend Jim Lombardo was there too, right?
0: He was.
2: Cruising around. Yep. So lots of people at the games, obviously. Sold out crowds, big wins for the Brewers, 103 on the year. And if you had any experience at the ballpark you want to share with us, 414-799-1965 is the number.
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3: A 26-cent U.S. coin, yes, you heard me correctly, 26-cent coin, just sold at auction for about $17,000. It's called a misstrike. A Lincoln penny was struck on top of a quarter, and it made this 26-cent piece. So they caught it right away. This is a rare error coin, but it's struck on both sides, and so it's a penny on top of a quarter. This happened in 2000. Very rare if you're a coin collector.
2: Well, so I wonder if somebody did that on purpose.
3: No, I don't think so. I think it was just that it wasn't changed out or whatever.
2: And there's just one of them? Just
3: as far
2: one
3: as I know.
2: Single
3: yep.
2: coin. Wow.
3: Yep.
2: Hard to believe. Meantime, LED lighting has become a part of our everyday life, but apparently, according to a neuroscientist, it's dangerous. A professor named Glenn Jeffrey claims that LED lights have asbestos in them and should not be used in homes, offices, or schools. He claims there is a, quote, clear and present public health emergency because the lights can cause permanent damage to the body. Many people in the scientific community are disputing this guy's claims. Again, he is a professor at University College in London, but most of the other experts saying he doesn't have enough evidence to make that claim.
4: Oh, just wait for the lawyers' commercials that you're going to hear. Have you had asbestos LED lights in your home?
2: Yeah.

0: I mean, how are they allowed to use asbestos? Like, how are they allowed to use that and put it into something that we use every day? That seems,
1: I'm sure it's like one of those
0: far-fetched.
1: It's just minimal.
2: Yeah.
1: You know, like, that's not even, it doesn't even count.
2: 18 milli whatever right. nano things of it, whatever.
1: Whatever the legal minimum is, yeah. that's what it is.
2: Well, we've got a lot of them here in the studio, right? We have those.
1: Yeah, those are LEDs.
2: Okay. All right.
1: You know, this is why I'm a fan of the fluorescent bulbs. I try to find them wherever I can and put them in whatever light socket will take them.
2: Yeah.
1: Because I am not a fan of LEDs at all.
2: Okay.
0: I would take an LED over a fluorescent any day.
1: Oh, I love the fluorescents.
0: Are the worst.
1: Oh, really?
0: Ugh.
1: I think they're just warm and inviting. Not these LEDs that are just kind of boom in your face.
2: I don't know about you guys, but I'm feeling a little ill, and I'm going to get Russell Nicolet on the phone here and see what I can do.
0: All right, New York has debuted its new robo toilets. They're fancy porta potties, and they're free for anybody. But there's a strict 10-minute time limit. It warns you. But at 10 minutes, the doors automatically swing wide open. It's a good thing, by the way, yeah. to put a time limit on sure. these because, yeah. You know, not everybody is in there just doing their business. City officials say they're cheaper than permanent restrooms because they don't need to be hooked up to water or sewer systems. They're nicer than porta potties. And there's a full-time company that maintains them. They're only open from 7 a.m. to 7 p.m., by the way. The first two of them are part of a test run. Another 15 will be coming soon, and it's possible even more will be added if they're successful. So,
2: yeah, here's an actual recording of the voice that warns you that your time is up.
3: Attention, your use time has expired. The door is opening now.
2: All right, pleasant voice, I guess, to let you know your time is up there from the...
1: What a great deterrent for the people who are stuck on their phones and need to even use their phones in the bathroom.
0: I don't really know that it's the phones that they're concerned about.
1: Yeah,
0: it's,
1: I know, but that's just another piece of this puzzle. I didn't want to go to the first place, which people are taking more than 10 minutes in a bathroom for.
2: Yeah. Somebody's got to go really bad. The robo-toilets, and that's just New York City? Is that what you're saying?
0: Yep.
2: All right. Well, get used to it. It's probably coming here soon.
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1: KLH.
2: So, my son Dash and his wife Val have a cat named Mr. Hooper. They named their cat Mr. Hooper.
3: From Sesame Street?
2: Nope. After the character that Richard Dreyfuss played in Jaws.
3: Oh.
2: He was Matt Hooper, the scientific shark expert that comes to help them at Amity Island. I bring it up because there's a list of cool dog and pet names that's making the rounds online. People listing their creatively named cats and dogs. Here's one named Cat Damon after Matt Damon and Bark Wahlberg after Mark Wahlberg. One called Motley Crue.
3: My dad's dog was Rover Cleveland.
2: Really?
3: Yep.
2: That's awesome.
3: We called him Cleavy.
2: If you have one you want to share, love this one here. Somebody just texted in. A black and white cat named Oreo Speedwagon.
3: My neighbor has a dog named Oreo. Just Oreo, though.
2: All right.

0: right. Somebody else has one named Paul McCartney. Somebody wrote in, they said they have a Dalmatian, and it only has spots around the butt and a few on his face, so they named him Replace Toner, because it looks like the printer was running out of ink.
1: I like that one.
0: Yeah, that's pretty cool.
2: What do you call it?
0: Yeah.
2: I mean, like when you're telling it to sit or stay or come, you don't say replace toner, come here.
0: Tone. Come on, Tone. They definitely had to shorten it up for sure.
1: I did have a cat once. It was Sammy when we adopted it, so it became Sammy the Gray Rocker.
0: The Gray Rocker, yeah.
2: Because it was a gray cat?
1: Yes.
0: I like that. Again, the number, if you want to chime in on the Creative Planning Talk and Text line, call or text the show, 414-799-1965. Somebody's saying they have a chocolate lab whose name is Ted Bear. Somebody else has a cat named Katniss Everdeen, which is the character from The Hunger Games.
2: Sergeant Pepper for a cat, a gray cat named Leonardo da Vinci. Let's see, my daughter had two parakeets named Wesley and Buttercup from Princess Bride, a black lab named Guinness, Elizabeth Bootylicious Rakowski.
0: Yeah,
2: I guess.
0: As I'm looking at that one too.
2: Fuzzy.
0: Yeah.
2: Dog found on the side of the road with missing teeth. My uncle rescued and named him Hobo.
0: See, somebody writing in, they have a specialty purebred cat. It's a hairless sphinx named Lucille Bald. Okay. somebody else here. Let's see.
2: Tony Bark, which is adorable, by the way.
0: Tony Bark after Tony Stark.
2: Mm-hmm.
0: The character played by Robert Downey Jr. That's pretty cool as well.
2: I'd like to know what kind of dog Tony Bark is, please.
0: And then somebody has a rooster that they've named Dwayne. Yeah,
2: do they, or does this guy just want you to say this on the air?
0: I don't know. I think we can say it on the air.
2: You can, but yeah. I think that this, I'm not sure that I believe this, but okay.
0: The rooster's name is Dwayne the Cock Johnson.
1: Why couldn't he go with Alice in Chains?
2: I mean, seriously.
0: If you have any
1: Alice,
0: others,
1: come here.
0: Feel free. 414-799-1965.
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4: Hi, this is Dan Buttry, combat veteran of the Iraq War. In season one of Paramount's Special Ops True, Milwaukee native Ephraim Matos' story is told as part of this incredible program. 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Videos show Ephraim saving a young girl from ISIS terrorists in Iraq, all while being shot and pressing on with the mission. Today, his Menominee Falls-based organization, Stronghold Rescue and Relief, continues to deploy globally and work to save those injured and near death in war zones.
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0: Halloween foods are coming out. The latest limited edition Halloween foods include cup noodles, vampire noodles. They have a hot garlic flavor.
1: Nope, too spicy for me.
0: No? Marcus?
2: Yeah, I might give them a try.
0: There's more, though. They also transform into a blood red color when hot water is added. It's from beet coloring. So you can get those. Well, supplies last at Walmart. And if you're really into this, you can enter sweepstakes, cup noodles, social media accounts, and you could win a custom vampire noodles themed casket, which is made from an actual casket company. It's like this, no joke. Mm. It has a maroon high gloss finish and the words, "It's to die for."
1: Is it a full casket that you could fit a body into?
0: Yes, it's an actual casket.
1: Wow.
0: Now, you don't have to win it. You can order one if you want on the website. It'll set you back $4,000. That seems cheap for a casket. I mean, I haven't shopped for a casket lately, but...
1: Yeah.
2: It's in the same stuff that cup of noodles comes in.
0: Maybe styrofoam.
2: The styrofoam-ish. Mm.
0: Hidden Valley Ranch getting into the Halloween spirit as well. They have Spooky Ranch. It's black, and it comes in a glow-in-the-dark bottle. It's the same ranch flavor. The black coloring comes from fruit juice and cocoa, which... I don't know then how it has the same ranch flavor, but Hidden Valley says there's no artificial flavors or anything involved. You can get that at Walmart as well. And while supplies last, would you try either one of those?
1: Sure, I'll try that. Black food's okay. I like black licorice.
0: Nope.
2: No.
1: And I like black rice. Have you ever had black rice at an Asian restaurant?
0: I've had it mixed in with like my long grain and wild rice, but not just a dish of black rice. No.
1: Yeah, I enjoy that.
0: What is that?
1: It's just a different grain of rice, and it's a little bit rare. Sometimes you see it on a menu at an Asian restaurant, and then you order it, and they say, "Well, we're out of it." So I think it's a little bit rare and tougher for them to get from their suppliers. But I think it's supposed to be better for you. It's kind of like long grain rice, a little healthier.
0: All right, Oreo is marking 30 years in China with a KFC twist and collab. I don't know why they're celebrating their anniversary with KFC, but the cookies are fried chicken flavored and then tucked into, it says, cocoa burger buns. Ew.
1: Speaking of black food, now Oreos are black or are they brown? I'm not quite sure. I'm just asking.
2: I think a bit black, yeah.
1: Yeah, okay.
0: And McDonald's exploring high protein menus for those taking GLP-1 weight loss drugs. Some of the fast food franchises are upping their menus to reflect this. So they're adding more protein items and also dropping the portion sizes and letting you know how much protein is in the menu, is in the item right there on the menu. So
1: I had a little complaint about our visit to AmFam Stadium over the weekend. You had complained about something earlier, and when I went to go check out the food truck area, I had my heart set on one of the burritos from the taco truck. And I got there and decided I was going to get a chicken burrito, and I got up to the order, and they had no burritos, and they had no chicken left. So I had to go to tacos and steak, which was fine, but I didn't get what I really wanted there. How do they run out of

0: chicken and burritos in the sixth inning?
1: I don't know, because those are food trucks that I'm guessing are resupplied every game. Mm-hmm. So either it was a really popular item, or since it's the end of the season, they're just not resupplying it.
0: Mm-hmm. All right. Well, I was a little bit disappointed. I didn't get exactly what I wanted.
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0: Dave Coombs, Doreen, and Marcus.
1: Formula One racing is having a geography problem. Marcus, I know you're a big fan of racing.
2: Love F1.
1: This weekend's Bahrain Grand Prix is actually being held in Malaysia, which is like 6,000 kilometers away from Bahrain.
2: Right.
1: That'd be like the Brewers playing a game in Lisbon, Portugal, for crying out loud.
2: Well, all these NFL teams play elsewhere.
1: Australia and everywhere else.
2: Brazil.
1: Eventually other planets. Who knows?
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2: Good morning, everybody. Good morning, Doreen.
3: Good morning.
1: We have a call to get to here right off the bat.
2: It's love it.
1: 414-799-1965. This is the Shotgun Chef from the Larry Smith Show. Is that right? Hey, what's up?
4: Yeah, that's who I am. I'm on the show just specifically cooking wild game so the people that catch or shoot know how to prepare it and cook it at home so they can have it.
3: Cool.
4: And I want to talk to the chef about it. That's the biggest problem I got. People put it in the freezer for so long that it's hard to bring it back to taste good.
2: Yep, you're right.
4: I try not to add stuff to it like venison. It's fast cooking, right, chef?
2: I mean, yeah.
4: A couple minutes each side, and it's one of the best meats you can have. I struggle with duck, though, chef. I mean, wild duck. That's one of my downfalls. I mean, I can cook it. I love it, but I won't wrap it in bacon. I like just garlic butter and stuff like that in the pan.
2: Right.
4: Fast.
2: All right. I think you're right. Absolutely right. When you have it in the freezer for so long, it becomes freezer burn. And no matter what you do, the shreds of meat, even when you're cutting into it, they just feel like styrofoam. They don't feel right, and they don't absorb flavors. Ducks, in my opinion, they got to be done in two different ways. You got to take the legs off and do a confit with them. So under oil and with some bay leaf, some peppercorn, and some flavoring in there, and let it go low and slow for a long time. And then the breast, just sear it. Make sure you score the skin. Sear it on the skin side down only, and then slice it, serve it with the blueberry sauce or something. Ooh. That can go really well together.
3: I have a follow-up question on those both. One, how long should you keep it in the freezer? And two, what if you have done one of those vacuum seals? Does that make a difference as far as how long? And then two, what is the technique for getting the silver skin off? Because I have a really hard time with that.
2: That's a great question. So the silver skin, usually we're talking about the venison strap or anything.
3: Or like a tenderloin there, right?
2: Or a tenderloin. So the trick to get the silver skin off is with the tip of your knife, you create an incision between the silver skin and the meat, okay? And then you grab that incision space

0: that is given to you, and you just scrape the knife against the silver skin, not on the meat.
1: Okay.
0: And it just pulls that off.
1: Hmm. Okay, because I end up getting it in like
0: It's not
1: strings.
0: Easy.
1: Yeah.
0: Yeah, I know. It's not easy. But
1: can you ask your butcher to do that?
0: Absolutely.
1: Okay.
0: Absolutely. Your butchers would love to do that. Yeah, that's the relationship that you create with your butcher. Did I answer your question? What do you think? How do you usually prepare your duck?
2: I do it with a cherry marmalade, same way you do it. I sear it fast and then make my sears in it and take my brandy or cork, you know, some good booze and mix up my cherries and drizzle it over the top. And it's light salt, you know what I'm saying?
0: Right.
2: But fish is a problem. I eat this thing to cook. I love doing fish because it tastes so good no matter what you have. And like Dorinda said, vacuum seal, you can get about a year. But, you know, I 6 months is when I tell everybody, if you don't have it, get rid of it, you know? So
0: I agree with you. There is no reason to let it sit in the freezer for 6 months. Let's, while it's fresh, you know, get the family, the friends together. Let's break bread, be like hunter-gatherers, and at least eat what we hunted.
3: Thanks for the call. We have other questions to get to from text messages that have come in.
0: Yes, sir. If you only had $10 to go grocery shopping with and cook dinner, I love this question. Oh, yes. Okay. So I will pick up one potato. I will pick up one or two, a packet of chicken thighs, and I will pick up a little bit of rosemary. That would be the cheapest thing that I could get, or maybe dry herbs like Italian herbs to have some kind of an aromatic. Now, I don't need oil because that's already in my pantry. Then what I would do is just dust the chicken thighs with Spanish, if you like Spanish flavors, Indian, if you like Indian. I love Indian with turmeric and all of those things. Pan sear them, turn them around, put a lid on it, and turn it down and let it go low and slow.
3: But first, you got to pound them a little bit, right? You got to pound the nuts.
1: Not the thighs.
3: No.

0: 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If you have a question, you can text or call the show, 414-799-1965. Somebody was asking about ramen noodles and chili. I don't know what their question was, but what do you think about ramen noodles?
1: I like ramen noodles. Yeah. I grew up with ramen noodles. My brother and his girlfriend lived in London. I was living with them, and they were students, so they could just have enough time to eat ramen noodles to be able to finish their homework. But ramen noodles, you can certainly finish it in a way that is really yours. Some fresh lettuce in there, a little bit of different ingredients instead of just that powder.
0: Pho, that's kind of the pho. It's similar to pho, right?
1: Pho, it's different.
0: Pho, pho, excuse me. The number is 414-pho. 799-1965. Hi, who's this?
2: Mary.
0: Go ahead, Mary. You're on
1: Good
0: with
1: morning,
0: Chef
1: Mary.
2: Good morning. You were talking about bay leaves, and I've always wondered about this. Not that I cook all that much, but actually my husband does most of the cooking. But why, like, he makes stew, he puts bay leaves in. What does a bay leaf do? Because it doesn't seem like it is anything, and it never breaks down. It stays basically the same. What does a bay leaf do?
1: The beauty of a bay leaf is it's got a very aromatic but mild accent into your food, and that's the whole idea. It doesn't break down, so basically it acts as a filter, so the liquid goes through it and then rehydrates it. It releases its flavor and it grabs the impurity of the water. That's really what solid ingredients that you put in your broth or in your sauce, that's really what they do. That's why I always tell whoever is cooking with me, leave some onion skins in the sauce. It works as a filter. That's really what it does. And it works as a filter, but meanwhile, it penetrates your sauce and it gives you beautiful flavors. I love bay leaf. Don't fall for fresh bay leaf, because you really want a dry bay leaf, so it gets rehydrated through the liquid that you're giving it.
0: Interesting.
1: Yeah. Fresh bay leaf doesn't work as well.
0: My mom used to use it all the time cooking Italian food, and it was great. She's a great chef, but I always got the bay leaf in my dish.
1: Yeah.
0: And is there like a good luck to getting this?
1: They just don't want you to be upset about it. That's why they say it's
3: so
1: good luck.
3: When you say you leave some onion skins on there, are those easy to get out then after? Because the bay leaf, obviously, you can get out.
1: It's exactly like a bay leaf, Doreen.
3: But the skins,
1: they don't break up. They don't do nothing. They may just shrivel up in one corner, but absolutely nothing.
2: I just wanted to say what we got whenever you got the bay leaf in our house.
0: Yeah.
2: You had to do the dishes.
1: Oh, that's an awesome one. That's great. Yeah. Like, if you get the little muñequeta, in Christmas, when you're cutting those cakes with Mexican culture, you got to bake tamales. Yeah, that's a good one.
4: Why do I have a funny feeling we'll be able to see that soon at El Mito?
0: Thanks for the calls and thanks for all the questions.
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0: Appreciate it, Chef.
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2: 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So this guy in Texas went through a Kroger grocery store with his car because he had to use the bathroom. So he literally drove into the store. The incident happened at 4:28 a.m., Doreen.
3: Yeah, let me guess. Alcohol was involved.
4: Nothing good happens after midnight, Doreen.
2: Thank you. I appreciate it, Marcus. The store was closed at the time. Images released by the police show that the vehicle was inside the store, had shattered the glass around the doors, and had damaged the door frames. The man was arrested on criminal mischief charges. It was a Kroger, by the way, and the 60-year-old dude said he really had to go to the bathroom. Really, really bad. Doesn't say whether it's number one or number two, but I know. I guess if you're desperate, you turn a grocery store into a drive-thru.
3: You just can't find a gas station.
2: Maybe not. Maybe he was too far away, and he knew that. Maybe he knew the area.
3: Alcohol was definitely involved.
2: I would think so.
4: I wonder if this had been a different

0: situation if it would have been 4:28 in the afternoon, mm-hmm. if the doors, the automatic doors would have opened up and his car could have fit in somehow.
1: Yeah. Well, you know, I had that incident downtown here of the car who was almost inside the doors of the Fresh Market that I go shop at on, what is it, Van Buren? Yeah. I mean, it was a tiny little car. It's one of those, I don't know, mini, not a mini.
0: Like a smart car?
1: Yeah, like a smart car. And she
0: could
1: had,
0: it fit?
1: It could have. She had it pulled up within inches of the door, well beyond the parking space. So
0: maybe she wanted to use that as her motorized scooter.
1: I guess.
0: Just use the car instead.
1: Zip around the store.
0: Save time.
1: Sure.
0: Cut out the middleman. Just pack the groceries in the trunk.
1: Hey, somebody will try it someday, Marcus, I'm sure.
2: All right, do you suffer from IMS?
1: I don't know. What's IMS?
2: It's irritable male syndrome. It's when men get more irritable and less motivated as they get older. It's linked to testosterone decline, and it happens between the ages of 40 and 60. Now, it's not an official medical diagnosis, but doctors and psychologists say it's a useful way to describe changes that men experience as they get older. Maybe they're just really, it sounds like menopause. Mm-hmm. The term was coined back in 2001, and they were researching hormonal changes in animals. So if you're experiencing irritable male syndrome, you can exercise, eat healthy, get better sleep, and long periods of chilling out might help.
1: Yeah, get some sleep, like you said. I don't consider myself an irritable man, really. I mean, I'm a glass half full guy. I'm pretty positive.
2: Well, you're over 60. Maybe you missed it.
1: Maybe I did. I do know other people who are maybe suffering from irritable male syndrome. So if you have IMS or you suspect that you have IMS, either call your doctor or call us. It's 414-799-1965.
0: Well, I'm sure my wife is going to verify that somebody on this panel has it.
1: Do you get it sometimes?
0: I think I qualify in that.
1: All right. Well, get some testosterone in.
0: At least she's going to use it on me whenever I get cranky.
1: Yeah.
0: Oh, IMS again, huh?
1: And get some more sleep and maybe go to Burger King and get yourself a Whopper with marijuana. A Kinston, North Carolina man recently arrested for selling marijuana through a Burger King drive-through window.
0: Have it your way.
2: How do you know? Like, how do you know that this is happening?
1: Well, he was busted. No,
2: I understand that. But, like, how do I know? Like, if I just pull up to Burger King.
1: Yeah, I don't know. I mean, obviously, maybe he has a...
0: There's an inn.
1: Yeah, he's got a clientele list, probably, and they know where to find him. Jaquan Shackelford, charged with selling marijuana, and he sold it to a confidential informant, by the way. Somebody got the tip on this. Some law enforcement officer drove up, ordered the, quote, special Burger King burger.
0: A Whopper with extra lettuce?
2: Yeah. I guess.
1: The devil's lettuce. Yeah. The number is 414-799-1965. Hi, who's this?
3: TJ,
1: what's up?
3: So back when I was in high school in Oconomowoc, the Little Caesars, they got busted selling cocaine.
1: Through which drive-thru window?
3: Through the drive-thru window of Little Caesars. If you asked for extra salt packets, that was kind of like the code word, and it was a unsuspecting customer that asked for extra salt packets and ended up turning him in.
1: Yeah, you know, I think you got to maybe choose as your code word something else that somebody couldn't mistakenly order. Like, salt is something that somebody might order. You probably got to...
3: Exactly.
1: Yeah, you use a different code word there, dude.
3: Exactly.
1: Thanks, TJ. Appreciate it.
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1: Today is International Translation Day. Did you ever study any foreign languages, Doreen?
2: Yep, had to in high school.
1: Which?
2: Spanish.
1: Marcus?
3: Same here. Yep, we went to Spanish.
2: Yeah, we went to Mexico every year when we were kids. My parents took us, so we had to study it even before I was in high school. My parents made us take Spanish.
1: I studied Spanish and French in school. Can't remember a damn thing. And trip to Italy years ago, I did kind of bust my butt to learn some Italian, and it kind of worked, and it kind of got better and better as the vacation went on. You know, you immerse yourself in the culture, and you end up using some of those words that you
3: Yeah, that's
1: studied.
3: My thing. Whenever we've gone to Mexico, now, I'm like you. I can't remember a thing. If you ask me to blurt something out, I can't do it. But put me with some other Mexicans, mm-hmm. I could talk to them.
1: Yeah.
3: I don't know where it comes from.
2: ¿Dónde está cerveza? That's all you need to know. ¿Dónde está baño?
3: We've been on trips where all of a sudden, you know, we're dealing with people and we need problem solved. Yes. And all of a sudden, blah, blah, blah, blah, I could spit it out. I don't know why.
1: Yeah, I was able to communicate with a cab driver one time in Mexico because I needed it because he didn't speak much English.
2: And, all you need now is your phone. Translate it all for you.
1: Well, it's funny you should bring that up because it is International Translation Day, and I found a bunch of words from other languages. And let's see how you guys do with a little Coombs quiz here today. It's a foreign word quiz. We'll give you the foreign word as spoken in its original tongue off the internet, and then I'll give you a couple of options on the definition for those words. Here's your first toss-up.
4: Ponukaka.
1: One more time.
4: Ponukaka.
1: Ponukaka. Is it a Finnish pancake or an overly energetic toddler? Once again, the word.
4: Ponukaka.
2: I'm going with pancake.
3: I'm going with the toddler.
1: All right, Marcus is incorrect, and Doreen gets the point on that one. That's the Finnish word for pancake. Let's see here. Next one.
4: Morgenmuffel.
3: What?
1: One more. Yeah, sounds like
3: it sounds like you did it in reverse.
1: Mouthful of marbles there. Here, one more time.
4: Morgenmuffel.
1: Is that a grumpy morning person or a German breakfast pastry? Once again, the term.
4: Morgenmuffel.
2: I'll go pastry.
3: Pastry.
1: You guys are both. You're both incorrect.
3: No, I think you're wrong. I think we were right.
1: It is a grumpy morning person
3: who hasn't had their morning pastry. See,
2: mm-hmm.
1: A Morgenmuffel. Here's the next toss up for you here, and this is from a different country.
5: Yle Areena in anxiety.
3: Bless you.
1: One more time.
5: Yle Areena in anxiety.
1: Is that the Finnish habit of drinking alcohol at home alone while wearing your underwear, or a sauna in Finland?
2: We'll go with sauna.
1: You guys are both incorrect. That is the term for drinking alcohol at home alone wearing only your underwear.
3: Who knew they had a word for it?
1: Exactly.
2: Well, it's not a word. That was a whole phrase.
1: Well, it actually is a word.
2: Just one word? That was one word.
1: Yes.
2: Play it again.
5: Yle Areena in anxiety.
1: And it was actually made fun of in a Simpsons episode years ago, believe it or not. Next,
3: You got to remember that umlaut takes a lot.
1: That's true. Another word that was made fun of in a Simpsons episode.
6: Fart control.
1: Once again.
6: Fart control.
1: Is that a
3: fart control.
2: That's what it sounds like.
1: It does sound like. Is that a Danish traffic checkpoint using speed cameras? Or a Swedish term for checking whether food has spoiled? Once again.
6: Fart control.
3: No, it's fart control. I don't care what you say.
2: We'll go with the food.
1: It is a traffic checkpoint using speed cameras. Once again.
6: Fart control.
1: There you go. That also made fun of on a Simpsons episode years ago. Next toss up here.
4: Pulsevogen.
1: Once again.
4: Pulsevogen.
1: Is that
3: Can't
1: a...
3: Can't you buy the Tiguan in that? Isn't that a make of car?
1: It's a good guess, Marcus, but that's not one of the toss-up answers. It's either a child's toy shaped like a horse or a portable Danish hot dog stand.
4: Pulsevogen.
2: Yeah, we'll go with that one.
3: The hot dog stand.
1: Yeah. It is the hot dog stand. You guys.
3: Farfugnugen.
1: One more toss-up for you guys to give a shot to. Here it is.
4: Schnuckiputzi.
1: One more time.
4: Schnuckiputzi.
1: Schnuckiputzi. Is that a German term of endearment or a Bavarian dance performed at weddings.
2: Dance.
3: I'll give it as a term of affection. Schnooky
4: Pussy. Schnooky Pussy.
1: Is correct, Marcus. A term of endearment like sweetie pie or cutie.
3: Oh, I can't wait to call Jill that when I get home. Oh, Schnooky Pussy.
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1: How bizarre. 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
2: All right, a happy update on those Heinz ketchup kegs that recently went on the market. These are Heinz ketchup kegs that hold 114 ounces of ketchup and stand 19 and a half inches tall. And originally they were selling for $57 each. They're up to $300 a pop on eBay now.
3: Only if someone's willing to pay that.
2: Yeah, Heinz tying the release to its 157th birthday with the 157 kegchup, the ketchup kegs all over the market now. Resellers taking to eBay, and the asking prices have climbed to $300 and above. That's more than five times the original price. But as you say, you got to have a buyer, but apparently they're going. And if you've got one of those, maybe you should take to eBay or wait for a while. Hold on to it. Who knows what it might be worth?
4: That's what I keep saying about my Big Mac sauce.
3: Yeah, except for yours is far spoiled by now.
4: Who says so?
3: I bet there's a date on it. How many years have you had it?
4: God, it's got to be coming up like
3: 10?
4: 4 or 5 years. No, oh, not that long.
2: What kind of container is it in?
4: It's in a bottle, sealed bottle.
3: Yeah. Plastic,
2: could be okay.
3: Probably.
2: Yeah, it'll be okay.
3: No.
4: Good shake of it? It'll be fine.
3: Yeah, no.
2: We did learn recently that expiration dates, according to you, Doreen, in a story you did, aren't necessarily accurate because you can usually eat the food far beyond the, quote, expiration date on the label.
3: Far beyond meaning like maybe a day or two, a week. But back in 2017, Marcus, is when you got the Big Mac sauce.
4: Oh, was it?
3: Mm-hmm.
2: I think we ought to try it. A little taste test on the air tomorrow. What do you say?
3: No, Marcus doesn't want to open it.
2: Well, if he's going to sell it.
4: I don't want to ruin the value of it.
2: Yeah, that's true. All right, well, somebody might just buy it just as a keepsake. Who knows?
3: I know that it's not just Thousand Island dressing in your Big Mac sauce, but it's close. And an unopened bottle of

0: Thousand Island dressing lasts about 12 to 18 months.
1: Years?
0: Months.
2: You said?
0: Months, Marcus. You've had it for 9 years.
2: I say open that baby up and try it. Let's see. What's the worst that could happen? Well, don't even think about that. And finally, men are skipping showers before dates now. It's the latest trend. It's called pheromone maxing. Teenage boys and young men believing that natural body odor makes them more attractive to the opposite sex.
0: Wrong. You know, you have pheromones, whether we don't necessarily need to smell them. You're attracted to them subconsciously. Your body odor, I don't need to smell that.
2: Researchers have found that human odors can affect physiological or psychological responses, but scientists have not definitively identified a human pheromone. That's interesting. But I don't know. No shower. I mean, I guess you could save money that way. Maybe you could attract
0: good luck
2: a mate by saying, "Hey, look how frugal I am. No showering before a date."
0: I'm going to tell you, most women don't want you to be frugal.
2: They want you to smell clean and fresh, I guess, right? So pheromone maxing may or may not be a trend that will last. Who knows?
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1: And we got The Rock on the phone right now, talking baseball with Rock Schroeder. Hey, Rock, how are you?
2: Good. You know, that music you just were playing kind of woke me up, man. Kind of like startled me into a state of consciousness. Actually, Kate and I are heading up to Prairie du Chien. We're going to do some fishing up there. So we'll be back for the Business Series, though.
1: All right.
3: Oh, yeah.
1: Yeah.
3: So, Rock, you said you're going up fishing. What do the players, or what are they allowed to do when they have this time off? Is it like a bye week for the NFL players where they can take a vacation or go somewhere? Or do they have to stay in town and just do preparation for the next coming series?
2: No, they can't go anywhere. I mean, they have workouts today. So they're going to have inter-squad games. There's no taking off for any stretch of time. But they had one day off, I know. Get to charge your batteries. Can't tell you how important that is for a guy to be able to just not think about baseball or go to the ballpark and, you know, break the routine a little bit. So no, they're fully active. I mean, you can see the way Murph had these guys playing in September. One of the best Septembers the team has ever had. You know, last year they kind of backed in. They didn't play very well. I think they were around 500 and maybe a couple games under last year, but incredible season, 103 wins. And he had these guys, you know, playing hard all the way through the schedule. And, you know, don't expect anything less from him, you know, this week. He's gonna demand, you know, these guys work hard and get their work in and not rest on their laurels, because everybody starts fresh from today on, right? I mean, doesn't matter what your regular season schedule or your record is, everybody starts fresh. And, you know, we'll see who's going to be able to come out on top.
4: Speaking of recharging and getting away for a while, you went out to Philly to cover the Brewers series against the Phillies. Going back home for you, what did you do during your time visiting the old stomping grounds?
2: Well, you know, Kate and I went out early, and we went up to the Poconos, where we visited some distant family up there, and then we went down to Cape May. Have you ever been to Cape May, New Jersey?
1: I have, actually. My stepdad grew up there.
2: Yeah, I'm telling you, what a beautiful spot. You know, I grew up my whole life pretty much, you know, my formidable years in New Jersey. Never been down there. I never went anywhere past Atlantic City. But, you know, we beat the Nor'easter. We didn't have to deal with that. So we got out of Cape May. We were there for a couple of days, had a great time. I mean, beautiful place. And then we went into Philly for the series and, you know, saw my brother and cousin and stuff like that. So it's always a homecoming. I love doing that. Also, you know, the other road trip that I did was Minnesota. My wife, Kate, she's from St. Paul. So, you know, we'll see how it goes next year. I have agreed to a contract for next year, so I'm going to be back. And, you know, hopefully, you know, there's not going to be too much of the season eliminated with the potential workshop that's coming up.
3: Yeah. Yep. I know that no managers won manager of the year 3 years in a row, but Pat clearly should take that honor. Will he, though, or is there somebody else that could possibly fill that spot?
2: Well, Craig Stamm in San Diego, he did a pretty good job. So, guy that hadn't been out of the game all that long. I mean, he was pitching, what, last year, the year before, he gets the manager's job. He's done a really good job. But, you know, Murph, there's nobody like Murph. I mean, Murph has a way with these guys. I mean, he knows how to pat him on the back when he feels as though they need it. And, everybody knows that he's not afraid to give it to them when they deserve it. And, but that's the thing about Murph. I mean, he's not just a guy that's going to criticize a guy for not running or throwing to the wrong base. But, if all you do is criticize, it's like a parent, right? If all you do is criticize your kids, at some point it just goes in one ear and out the other. But he's able to, you know, negotiate that pretty well. You remember with Laura, when he before he went up against in that Cub game, when he was on deck, he went up there with Nestor and, you know, just kind of calmed him down, patted him on the back and said, "You ready for this, right, kid?" And first pitch, he ends up, you know, winning the ball game. So, you know, he's got a good way with him. He knows when to, well, in the old saying, he knows when to hold him and no one knows when to fold him. So he's been terrific. I don't think there's anybody even close to how well he has managed this team. A young team. I mean, one of the youngest teams, if not the youngest, you know, in all the big leagues. And they had 103 wins. I mean, that's quite an accomplishment.
4: Speaking of good guys, Christian Yelich now has the C on his jersey. Why did it take the Brewers so long to name a captain?
2: I don't know. You know, when, you know, back in the old days, you know, with Sal Bando, they called him captain. I guess he was a captain without the C. But, you know, everybody knew when Robin was around, you know, he was the captain, but there was no C. Nobody, no baseball team actually put a C on anybody's shirt. But, you know, nobody deserves that more than Christian Yelich. You know, Christian's season did not go the way he would have liked it to go. I mean, he had his ups and his downs, but I mean, since he has come to Milwaukee in 2018, no player has had more of an impact on the way this organization has developed and has matured over the years. I mean, all the years and, you know, the postseason, what is it, 8 of 9 years and 4 consecutive sense of division titles. You know, whether he's getting hits or not, he's a leader in that clubhouse. He's a cheerleader. And just like Murph, he knows when to put his arm around a guy and either, hey, this is not the way we do things, or, you know, good job, kid. I'm proud of you, that kind of thing. So much deserved. I'm so happy for Christian because there's not a better guy in baseball.
3: Well, I guess there's nothing left to do now except for just win the whole damn thing, right?
2: That's right. 103 wins. You know, two things I don't think I would ever see, you know, with the Brewers or any team, really. A team that won 100 more or more games. I thought I would never see that. I mean, I've been in baseball, major leagues, for 40 years. No team that I was around has ever been able to do that, whether it was at the Angels when I was playing or with the Brewers and watching Jacob Mizorowski get through a season like he has been. I have never seen anything as dominant as what he's been able to do. I mean, he's got to be a unanimous decision for Cy Young.
3: For sure.
2: And if he's not, then there's got to be investigation. There's got to be something because there is no pitcher ever that I remember, and I say ever. There have been some great performances out on the mound, but when you talk about leading the league in earned run average and strikeouts, and he's got the 16 wins, and the way he's been able to handle himself through all this attention for a guy that's in his first major league season. I mean, he's the same guy right now than he was when he was down in the minor leagues. He doesn't have any kind of ego. You know, he doesn't, like, blow people off, you know, and he's just a quality guy. And I think that's a reflection on, you know, Christian Yelich and the way these guys, Brandon Woodruff's been a big influence on a lot of these guys as well. So it all starts from the top with Mark. And in Ozio, you get, Matty. But I tell you, it's incredible. This season is unbelievable.
4: Hey, Rock, I got to ask this question. When the Brewers were celebrating the fans after game 162, I saw the video of Sal Frelick giving a little cup check to Andrew Vaughn.
1: Yes.
4: And I hear he did that when the Brewers won the division title. So what kind of horseplay did you have to deal with back in your day with the Brewers? And is this like the mildest sense of horseplay that the Brewers have in the clubhouse right now?
2: Yeah, guys are a little bit more laid back these days, you know. Yeah. And, you know, some of the first play that I had to deal with was, you know, I did write a book, you know, and there was two versions of the book, and some of the stuff that was in there, I prefer not to have to actually talk about on the radio.
3: Yeah.
2: Some of the things that happened, and, you know, it wasn't so much cup checks, but I do remember, you know, back in the day here, it was about 10 years ago, we were doing the on-field instructionals. I was in Minnesota. Me and Bert Blyleven, I caught Bert Blyleven, you know, with the Angels for a couple of years.
1: Great curveball.
2: Yeah, great curveball. Tough to catch, even harder to hit. But, you know, we were going to do a live game down there, and I was going to get my catching gear on. I had my protective cup on throughout the entire game because how are you going to put that thing on, you know, like when you're running down to the field? And I was sitting in their booth. And Bert and I were talking on the pregame show, and he did a cup check on me right in the middle of the show. So, cup checks, not too bad, but, you know, yeah, that's the kind of horseplay you have. Guys were a little bolder back then.
1: Right.
4: Well, maybe this is something you want to start doing next season with BA and Levering in the booth as a pregame little cup check before you hit the airwaves.
3: Or not.
2: Yeah. I don't know. I mean, HR be kind of conscious of that. I don't know about that. We have a good time up there. Me, BA, been together 20 years. Levering is a pro. I've been blessed to have so many great partners, Paschke and Mad West Gershon and Sutton, and, you know, and LePe was in there a lot, you know, Kashawn and Len Casper. I mean, it's been, I've had, I've had a great career because I've had great partners, and it's been a blessing.
1: Well, Rock, thanks for your time this morning. Hopefully we can check in with you again as the postseason gets going here.
2: Yeah, I'll be more than happy to get home with you guys as long as the Brewers stay in it, you know. And, I'm thinking this is going to be a nice long run this year. I'm feeling good about this case.
1: All right, good luck fishing with Kate.
2: All right, guys, thanks.
3: See you soon.
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7: It's getting weird out there. We start off in Waukesha Monday, 6:45 p.m. A caller and her friend were listening to music in their car, parked on Carina Boulevard, when a man waved a gun at them from the apartment building saying, "Do it one more time." Officers made contact with the residents in the apartment building who said that they were playing karaoke and pointed to a microphone that they pointed at the caller. They were outside listening to the same song. There was no gun, according to the residents.
8: Might have been Captain and Tennille,
1: right?
8: That's
1: what I was thinking. They wanted a request.
9: Do that to me one more time. Once is never enough with a man like you.
8: All right.
7: This one from 608 Public Safety, 10:17 p.m. Horror movie-style scream, possibly from the woods. That's it. I don't know why you call the cops for that. Now we move on to the weird animal portion of the show today. 608 Public Safety again, 9.

0: I'm so tired of being stereotyped. Stop doing that to me. Price I just want to be loved.
1: Prices of cheese have skyrocketed.
2: Do you still have a girlfriend, you said?
1: I think so. Oh, she's out of town.
2: All right, this one comes out of Oconomowoc. Animal complaint. Reports of a goose with an injured wing that might need to be put down. One caller wants to take the bird home, wants to know if it's okay to eat. Wildlife contacted. They said they can help it, so that caller will go hungry.
1: Get some chicken instead.
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0: Milwaukee's home of classic rock, 96.5 WKLH. And a happy Saturday to you. I am Marcus Allen, not necessarily dancing, because here it is, another week where I get to talk about the Marcus Allen Football Challenge, which you can play at WKLH.com. And yet another week where we talk about how bad I'm doing. Couldn't even rely on Aaron Rodgers to get me through, get picking up some steam in this thing. 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Way down, what, like 64th right now? Okay. 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
2: 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The Wall Street Journal buy-side ranking was released in February 2026, not based on a specific time period.

0: Bad Company on Milwaukee's home of classic rock, 96.5 WKLH. I'm Marcus Allen, and you know, one of the fun things that I like doing, and I'm at that age where this is like considered fun, I have my man cave down in the basement, and I've been very proactive because I'm one of those nutcases that if I'm playing a game on my PlayStation, especially if it's like football or hockey, which I'm addicted to on the PlayStation, I have to make sure that my rosters are absolutely, totally up to date. So I spend all sorts of hours on my computer just like, okay, trade this guy, update this guy. Yeah, I'm that nerd, right? So that's what I do in my basement. But if you're Tom Scholes from Boston, you do a lot more interesting things in your basement, including a song that he spent 5 years working on in the basement. We're talking about Boston because right now the KLH Artist Profile is Boston. We're giving you artist salutes throughout the day. And make sure you go to WKLH.com so you can check out the music celebrating 40 years of their third studio album, Third Stage. But we'll take one from the original album. 5 years to work on it in the basement. Let's see if he did some good work. Boston coming up on 96.5 WKLH.
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2: 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In fact, he spent 5 years in his basement working on a song that he actually based it off of, a 1967 song called Walk Away Renee by the band Left Bank. And he wanted to write a song about just kind of being bored with 5 years in the basement. But you know what? When you're stuck in a basement doing stuff, you tend to dream, right? And that's where the inspiration for that song came. Boston, the KLH artist profile. I'm a walk-to-home of classic rock.

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0: 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They have a great vibe there. And right now, $25 will get you $50 to spend at Magoo's on the Mound. And speaking of what I want, I have been wanting to go to this place out in Waukesha called Joy's Diner for some time. I've been talking about it on this show for weeks and weeks and weeks. I still haven't gotten off my lazy ass to do it yet. But this place is very nostalgic, very cool. 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

We are Milwaukee's home of classic rock, 96.5 WKLH, music from the Cars, and Let's Go. I am Marcus Allen. In fact, let's go! Are we all excited? Of course we are. It's time for the Brewers to start their World Series run. It starts tonight, 7:30, AmFam Field. You got the probable Cy Young Award-winning pitcher, Jacob Mizrowski. The Miz takes to the mound tonight. I'm not even sure if we still know who San Diego's throwing on the mound. Doesn't matter, because the Brewers taking on the Padres. Best of five series begins tonight. And we are hoping for big things from our Milwaukee Brewers. Let's take it to the Padres. And thank you, San Diego fans. If you're here, thanks for taking out the Cubs for us. Really appreciate that. So go support your Brewers. If you're going to the game, make sure you get there nice and early so you can enjoy all the festivities. Let's go, Brewers. Let's kick their butts tonight.

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0: We are Milwaukee's home of classic rock, 96.5 WKLH, music from REO Speedwagon there. I am Marcus Allen, REO Speedwagon, from the Illinois, Chicago area. And I want to bring up a friend of mine, Dave, who might be listening right now. Dave and I went to a concert not that long ago down in the Chicago area, St. Charles, at the Arcata Theater. If you've never been, I love our theaters here. Don't get me wrong. But the place called the Arcata down in St. Charles, beautiful place to see a show. Dave was kind enough to invite me to go along to see the Neil Morse Band down there. Had a fantastic time. And Dave and I have kind of swapped some emails over the last couple of days. So I wanted to bring up Dave because he and I, not only were we talking about concerts that we've seen, but we've been talking about how bad we've both been doing in the Marcus Allen Football Challenge at WKLH.com. Yes, I have my name on it, and I'm doing horribly. Dave, doing even worse. But hey, that's why we play the game, right? We play the game to win the game. 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

I woke last night to the sound of thunder. 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

0: Working on those night moves. Bob Seger on Milwaukee's home of classic rock, 96.5 WKLH. I am Marcus Allen. Speaking of tonight, tonight is the night. Actually, last night was a night, but tonight is the night as well, because something very cool going on at the Bradley Symphony Center, the Warner Building downtown, because the Milwaukee Symphony Orchestra is doing something very cool. If you are a fan of Pirates of the Caribbean, the movies, The Curse of the Black Pearl, they're going to be showing the movie at the Bradley Symphony Center tonight. They did it last night as well. And the very cool thing is that the soundtrack for the movie is going to be performed by your Milwaukee Symphony Orchestra along with the film. So it's a great night. I'm going to be there tonight. That's why I'm talking about it. Come and join us. There are very few tickets still left. MSO.org if you'd like tickets to see the Milwaukee Symphony Orchestra performing along with Pirates of the Caribbean, The Curse of the Black Pearl. I'll be there. You can be there. Get your tickets now at MSO.org, and we'll see you there tonight.
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2: 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In 2010, former UW Badger football player and Global War on Terror combat veteran Jake Wood saw the horrors unfold in Haiti after a major earthquake and jumped into action. As other humanitarian organizations delayed their response, Jake and his team of seven moved quickly to help. Using their military background, they established support efforts in Haiti to save the lives of countless victims of the tragedy. He launched Team Rubicon, and today it's one of the premier veteran-led nonprofits serving globally. Thank you, Jake, for always being an impact player. You've inspired a generation to continue to serve.
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0: Eddie Money on Milwaukee's home of classic rock, 96.5 WKLH. I am Marcus Allen, also part of Milwaukee's hometown morning show with my friends Dave and Doreen. And got a fun week in store for you this week, because not only are we going to get a Packer update as we beat Tampa, but you know what? It's kind of weird because you're so used to hearing, as we beat, you know, like the positive, like there's not even a doubt. Now I got to kind of approach it as we kind of hopefully beat, crossed fingers and all that. Packers take on Tampa Bay. So we will get the latest on what happens with that game with our Green and Gold insider, Jason Wilde. 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We are going to have Chef Fecker. 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We'll get all the latest food ideas and tips and some great things. Milwaukee Admirals tough guy Kyle Marino will be joining us this week. And we'll get a chance to visit with very funny comedian. You probably have heard his work. Anthony Jeselnik will be joining us as well. All sorts of that and fun and Dairyland Dumbasses and Bizarre Files and who knows what else we'll throw your way. It's all this week on Milwaukee's Hometown Morning Show. Dave, Doreen, and me right here in Milwaukee's home of classic rock, 96.5 WKLH.
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0: Schnuckiputzi. 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
0: Is correct, Marcus. 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

0: 96.5 KLH. There's a game that might be somewhat important tonight. 7:30, and then run it again. Who would have thought? Padres. I know I don't pay that much attention to San Diego baseball, but apparently they were on fire in the month of September and then have just carried it over into October. That's what's supposed to happen, ideally, if only it can happen with the Brewers, which it probably will. So 7:30 tonight, then again tomorrow afternoon at 3. Let's just stop right there, not get too ahead of ourselves. Maybe you want to stress eat before the game is a great deal. 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I'm looking at a giant pretzel. That would be fine. And a beer, that's also good. Sounds like we're at a baseball game. But no, Magoo's on the mound, which is not that far. See how this thing is coming together? Front page, Cream City Cravings, you're saving half on a ton of delicious food, and that's the latest deal right now with the KLH app and WKLH.
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0: 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What? 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

0: got a couple of choices. 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And I know that we all want to vent sometimes, but all I think to myself is, well, this is helping out a lot. We're really getting it done by complaining. Or there are solutions, affordable food. 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

0: 96.5 KLH. This is a warning to buy the Halloween candy now. It gets more expensive as we get closer to Halloween. So we right at the beginning of October, I'd say still a good time, and then the prices are gonna jack up a little bit as we go into next week. That's usually how it works. And it says favorite candy by state, and they compile this information by purchases from last season, from October 1st through the 31st of 2025. Apparently, we love Laffy Taffy. Ain't no way. When was the last time you had Laffy Taffy? You're probably still prying it out of your mouth from last year. Wisconsin loves Laffy Taffy. So does Iowa, both Dakotas. I think that's Nebraska. This is also challenging looking at a map, and it's convicting and humbling because I don't know what some of these states are. There is two states that appreciate, is it Kinder Bueno? What is that, some sort of a fancy chocolate? I don't even know. I think that's Rhode Island and New York. Weirdos. And then Airheads in Florida. Yeah, that joke writes itself.
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96.5 KLH, Milwaukee's classic rock. I can't stop looking at these Halloween candy facts. I mean, we're in October, so that's on my mind. The most popular candy the year you were born. Let's say you were born in 1965. Dum Dums. Remember those suckers? Every time I went to the doctor's office, they had them. They kind of taste like shoes, and they had some weird flavors. I remember, there it is. I can see in the picture that I wasn't going crazy.

0: pineapple. Who wants a pineapple sucker? But you know what? They're going to give you candy when you're a little kid. You're going to take them. You're born in 1969. Fruit Stripe gum was the most popular, and you had to put about 5 sticks of gum in your mouth just to retain the flavor for at least 5 minutes. 1970, were you born then? Reese's was at the top. 1974, bottle caps. Those are still strong. Pop Rocks in 1975. This is addicting. I'm just going to keep scrolling down. Jelly Bellies in 76. Tootsie Rolls in 77. I'll stop. Enjoy all those. Eat responsibly.
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2: 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First of all, how do you know any of this? How do you know it's domesticated? How do you know when it's running up to people that it wants to be held? None of this makes sense.
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96.5 KLH. It started out as funny and interesting, but now when you see people go, hey, what do you think about candy corn? It's just rage baiting and it's kind of tired. I mean, if you like candy corn, that's fine. If you don't, it's fine. No need to go on about it. By the way, the original name for candy corn, you ready for this? Chicken feed. 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Let's move over to something a little more tasty, or a lot more tasty. We have great deals. We, Cream City Cravings page, is where you save half, sometimes more, depending on the place. But the freshest deal started yesterday from Magoo's on the Mound, just in time for the season. Playoffs get started tonight at 7 o'clock, just down the street. Magoo's on the Mound, 25 will get you 50. Look at those delicious sandwiches and cocktails and all kinds of... Look at it yourself, and then grab that deal before it goes away. And then there's other places.

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2: Hi, this is Dan Buttrey, combat veteran of the Iraq War. In season one of Paramount's Special Ops True, Milwaukee native Ephraim Matos' story is told as part of this incredible program. A former Navy SEAL sniper, after witnessing the horrors of war, Ephraim formed his own nonprofit to provide medical care on the front lines where humanity is lost. Videos show Ephraim saving a young girl from ISIS terrorists in Iraq, all while being shot and pressing on with the mission. Today, his Menominee Falls-based organization, Stronghold Rescue and Relief, continues to deploy globally and work to save those injured and near death in war zones.
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1: All right, there's a lot of reasons to celebrate Boston. They're the Artist Profile, well, because of that. And my Uncle John, it's his favorite band. He's like, hey, Craig, whenever I hear you play Boston, I stop what I'm doing. I don't care what song it is. And we found one that maybe you forgot about from their debut album. That's why we do the Artist Profile. 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

0: There you go. Artist profile is Boston, 96.5 KLH. They're also notorious for having songs named after women with different names. There's a Holly Ann song, which is great. That's off Third Stage. I played it recently. You'll hear it again. If you haven't heard it, that's worth checking out, Holly Ann. And there's a song called Magdalene that was in the 90s version of Boston. And then they make reference to Marianne from one of their biggest hits, which brings me to other interesting names. Interesting pet names. If you missed that conversation, newest podcast, Fresh Audio, Milwaukee's Hometown Morning Show, talking about Dave Coombs, Doreen, and Marcus. It's a lot of fun. I named my rabbit Waffle. And floppy ears because of a lop, so floppy waffle. You know, I'm dumb. Grab everything else that you missed. It's right there in the front. The KLH app is the best way, and WKLH.com. Tom Petty is next, and Rush in 10. 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

0: 96.5 KLH, Milwaukee's classic rock. I see a lot of people complaining about food prices, especially on social media. And then I think to myself, I understand your frustration, but complaining, yeah, that helps, right? 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

0: How do you feel about these late West Coast time games? 96.5 WDKLH, counting down to 7:30 when the Brewers begin tonight. It's a little late. It's not as bad as it could be, right? Like, it could be at like 9 p.m. Remember that San Diego is 2 hours behind us. I'll tell you what, though, as tough as it is sometimes to stay up for these late West Coast time baseball games, tomorrow it's going to work out well. This is going to be like an all sports weekend. Tonight, Brewers at 7:30. We're counting down. It is best of five, of course. So hopefully we clean up in Milwaukee this weekend. It's going to be 7:30 tonight and then 3 o'clock tomorrow afternoon. That means back to back sports. You got the Packers at noon, you got the Brewers at 3 o'clock. That's going to be like 6 hours consecutive sports watching. It's going to be like an all-sports weekend. But, of course, go Brew Crew. Cheer on the Brewers tonight. If you're going out, of course, be safe. Have fun. Celebrate responsibly. And, of course, go Brewers. 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

0: Tomorrow, of course, the Green Bay Packers are playing Tampa Bay at noon. This is 96.5 WKLH. Jason Wilde was on with the morning KLH, as he is every Friday. Yesterday morning, he was getting us ready. Normally, I think that Tampa Bay might be a little intimidating for us, especially considering the way that we played last week. However, couple of things about tomorrow's game that Jason Wilde was talking about. Number one is that Baker Mayfield will be out. He's got a dislocated thumb. So filling in is someone named Jalen Daniels. And if you don't know much about him, nor does anybody else, he's a undrafted free agent who is going to be filling in for quarterback tomorrow, rookie at best. And then the Packers have added three veterans to their offensive line to try to beef it up a little bit. So here we go. Jason Wilde, how are we going to do with our offensive line with two or three, I guess, veterans who haven't played in a while coming to step up?
1: I think it's going to be Lakin Tomlinson at left guard for sure. He's 34 years old, went to Duke, wants to go to medical school when his NFL career is over. And then at right guard, I do think Kevin Zeitler is going to start. I know that's a little bit crazy considering that, you know, on Monday he was still on his couch in Nashville, and by Sunday he could be starting an NFL game again. But this is his 15th NFL season.

0: He knows what he's doing. He seems like one of those guys that can roll out of bed and still play quality football. So I do think that. I would caution, though, the one question I have about both of those guys, and Mekhi Becton as well, who I don't think will start at right tackle, is that all these guys being out of football for most of the offseason and training camp, like, it's going to be like 90-some degrees down there.
1: Yep.
0: And high humidity. Like, that feels like a pretty big ask for guys to get in that quote-unquote football shape under those circumstances.
2: Well, hopefully that strategy works. 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That could kind of go either way, don't you think? 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Everything from Jason Wilde yesterday up there. Of course, Packers tomorrow at noon. We got Packers at noon and Brewers at 3 p.m. And Monday, Jason Wilde back to recap. Monday, Jason Wilde back with the morning KLH and Charlie Barron's tickets. 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